Are you going to go to the movies this weekend? Practical Magic 2 is out. It is expected to be number one at the box office. I'm trying to figure out when I can go see it. I loved Practical Magic, and I can't wait to see this one. Also in theaters this weekend, Oasis's documentary, Don't Look Back in Anger. So if you're a huge Oasis fan, that is something else you may want to check out. 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
1: Mark and Dilly throw you an engagement party. 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
1: Oh,
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1: Oh, boring.
3: There was fun surprises.
1: I was already working on that.
3: We could have faked the engagement party. Oh. We could have just had like a, you know? It's too late now, Christina.
1: She gone. We could be calling you in a few weeks and saying that you are the grand prize winner of Mark and Dilly's wish list.
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See what you don't love, because that's also going to play into it. 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

0: It's the weekend. 100.5. I'm Sandra. I am so happy it is the weekend. I just feel like this week has been chaos, and just trying to find my footing, getting my kid back to school and getting back into routine. All of that has just felt like very jarring. Also, the short work week felt very long. Did it also feel long for you? How has it taken this long to get for Friday? You know what I mean? Anyway, we are here. Lots of stuff happening this weekend. Your Gold Eyes Division Series Game 2 happening right now, which is incredible. And then tomorrow, this one's hard to talk about, the Banjo Bowl. Okay? Banjo Bowl is happening tomorrow. This is your Bombers taking on my Riders. See, that's where it's hard. I grew up in Saskatchewan. What do you want from me? We don't have a lot there. Okay? But Riders here tomorrow to take on the Bombers in the Banjo Bowl. It's going to be amazing. Hot 100.5. Please don't hate me.
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Hot 100.5, I'm Sandra. This is coming up on the 15th, so in a few days, get the clubs out, go have a great time, and here's the thing. You're going to help Wildlife Haven, all right? It's on the 15th. There's still room for you and maybe some friends to go play golf. Again, the 7th annual Cypher Charity Golf Tournament, wildlifehaven.ca for all the info.

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100.5. I'm Sandra. Snoop Dogg. I mean, I feel like all I've done is talk about Snoop this week. But Snoop Dogg back in the news, this time not about his ice cream and, you know, trying to hire someone to be his international ice cream taster, which, by the way, is still open and $10,000 a month. But Snoop is going to be hosting the MTV VMAs. Yep. And also happening at the MTV VMAs, Nirvana will receive this year's Video Vanguard Award. Performers, presenters, like more of them will be announced soon. The MTV VMAs are happening September 27th, 7:30. Hot

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really disappointed with the announcement that came out with the Spice Girls. Hot 100.5, I'm Sandra. So many people expected it to be a tour. Now, if you actually read the Instagram kind of newspaper clipping, it didn't really lead you to believe there was going to be an announcement about a tour. I'm just saying. It said, if you love to sing and you love to dance to the Spice Girls, you need vinyl or a CD player. And the reason for that is that the Spice Girls have announced a box set collection. This is what they announced. It's got rarities. It's got B-sides, singles, unreleased stuff. And of course, all of your favorites. If you love the Spice Girls, then go on their Instagram and you can order yours now. Spice Girls on Hot.

0: 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I'm Sandra. Some good news for our children and bus passes. Winnipeg Transit is offering free youth passes now. 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It's a pilot program for kids, youth in grades 7 through 12. And it is being rolled out in stages via schools. 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

I literally have no idea how this is going to sound, but Alanis Morissette has announced she will be doing a collaboration with actor Martin Short. You heard me right. Hot 100.5. I'm Sandra. Recently, she announced she's going to be releasing a Christmas album, although we don't know when it's going to be out. I would think it's before Christmas, but to be determined. In this Christmas album, Alanis Morissette will be collaborating with Martin Short. Weird, but maybe awesome. Hot 100.5.

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Move over, pumpkin spice. You've got a new flavor to battle. Hot 100.5, I'm Sandra. Well, at least when it comes to body scents, pumpkin spice has been in everything. I mean, it's in candles, it's in drinks, it's in food, it's in beer, it's in perfume. And now it's being kind of put to the side for another seasonal favorite or not. That favorite or not is candy corn. I am a not. I do not like candy corn, but maybe you love it. I know a lot of people who do. Candy corn perfume is a thing. And I was like, that's gross. But also, candy corn is sweet. And I like the smell of sweet perfume. So maybe this is something I actually will like. Candy corn perfume is out. A company named Brock. B-R-A-C-H. Ode to candy corn. Eau de toilette. It has creamy vanilla, sponge sugar, honey. And it kind of gives you that sweet candy corn smell. I am curious to know what that smells like. I feel like it might be nice.

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Did you hear? 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

0: Dolly Parton, 9 to 5, Hot 100.5. Hopefully that made you smile like it did for me. I'm Sandra. Do you have a hard time sleeping? I had an awful sleep last night, and I can't blame it on light. Because that's one thing I don't have a lot of in my room, because you're not supposed to. You're supposed to have like a cool room, dark room, all of that. And a new study is showing that sleeping with too much light, not only bad for your sleep, but could actually be bad for your heart. Even dim light could be an issue, as it could change the shape and function of your heart. Test subjects wore wrist sensors, and they all did these certain tests, and they found that the scans of people exposed to light levels of more than 3 lux, which is about the same as moonlight or light coming in from under a closed bedroom door, showed thickening in the wall of the heart's left ventricle, reducing the space inside the chamber. Now, luckily, there is a fix to this. It's quite easy. Blackout blinds, low light in your room, and just keeping things nice and dark. Hot 100.5.
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The American Top 40 80s edition of the late Casey Kasem happens on Hot 100.5 every single weekend. Yes, we go back to the 80s tomorrow morning, 8 a.m. That's morning, 8 a.m. You get it. And then Sunday night at 6. And maybe this gem from 1989 will be on it. Hot 100.5.

0: I'm going to do that forever when I hear that song. Our Lady Peace and Superman's Dead, Hot 100.5. I'm Sandra. The Toronto International Film Festival is on right now. A lot of celebrities in Canada, specifically in Toronto, to promote their movies, their documentaries, and things like that. And I'm bringing it up because there's a documentary that is premiering this week at TIFF. And it is kind of about Our Lady Peace, but more so of a fan. It's called Gail. And it is just this like very tender documentary about this woman named Gail. She's from New York. I actually know her, and she's just this lovely human, but she loves Our Lady Peace. And when I say loves Our Lady Peace, she's not a fan. She is a supporter. And the Gail documentary is called Gail, More Than a Fan, Less Than a Friend, is premiering this week at TIFF. And if you ever get a chance to find it online or on your streaming services, do. Because again, it's about Our Lady Peace, but mostly about her and Our Lady Peace's fans. 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

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My name is Sandra. Thank you so much for spending some time with me tonight. Have an amazing weekend. Take some time to relax if you can, okay? I mean, I feel like all we want to do is get stuff done this weekend, but hopefully that also includes just a little bit of downtime too. 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
1: Oh, Nicole says the no thank you wave. If I let you in and I don't see a wave, I'm tailgating you all the way there. And I'm just going to go. 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
1: This week, Casey takes you back to September 13th, 1986. That's when Huey Lewis was happy to be stuck with you. Belinda Carlisle was mad about you. Lionel Richie was dancing on the ceiling. And Cyndi Lauper showed her true colors. 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
1: Mark and Dilly throw you an engagement party. 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
3: 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Oh. 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
1: It's too late, Christina. She gone. 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
1: Oh my God, you guys have a lot of good ones.
2: Yes, there is a lot of good ones. 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
2: We're
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2: Yeah.
1: Yeah.
2: 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Well, I think you want to win the ultimate DJ setup. I could see you being DJ Shelly.
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2: Yeah,
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3: 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It's too late now.
1: Too late, Christina. 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
1: Mark and Dilly throw you an engagement party. 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
1: She gone. 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
1: I want to make a list. I like when we give a statement and we make a list all together. You can use the Furniture Villa request line if you want, 204-474-1005. What is something that's not a huge deal, but it annoys you every single time? And I call these sometimes first world problems.
2: They are,
1: for sure. You know, it's like, it's not a big deal, but you become so used to something that if it changes a little bit.
2: I'll tell you mine right now.
1: Yeah, go ahead.
2: This has been driving me nuts for 2 weeks.
1: What?
2: There's an app right here on my phone.
1: Yeah.
2: Like from my garage door.
1: Yeah.
2: And there's a notification.
1: Yeah.
2: And I've gone through
1: and you can't find it?
2: Every single setting.
1: So it's got
2: setting.
1: That little red one on it?
2: Yeah. And it just has one.
1: Yeah.
2: It's not, I've gone through everything.
1: Yes.
2: Multiple times.
1: First world problems.
2: I deleted the app. Then I had to reinstall everything because I deleted the app.
1: Notification
2: and it's still
1: out.
2: There.
1: Yeah. See? There
2: it's
1: you go.
2: It's driving me nuts.
1: Mine is buffering.
2: Buffering.
1: Right?
2: Oh, that's the worst.
1: So, I'm on an internet website, and I should just be happy that we have the internet. I can find anything.
2: Yes.
1: I'm watching a movie in my home. I don't have to go and rent it. And Netflix is buffering, and it gives you that little wheel, and it says, like, 25%.
2: Yep.
1: 35%.
2: Yep.
1: And that is annoying me, because I'm not getting my internet, my movies, and my content in a millisecond.
2: That's the problem now, is we become so spoiled as a society with tech and everything else that now when there's a minor inconvenience, it's the biggest problem. But we forget that we are so privileged to live in the time we do and have all of the access to this.
1: It's easy to forget.
2: Yes, it is.
1: First world problems, talking about it on the radio. So let's add to this list. Oh, we've got one here, like social media ads.
2: Oh,
1: right. Yeah. Like Instagram showing up all the time. Like, and Instagram is going nuts right now.
2: Yes. And they're pushing everything.
1: Everything is sponsored.
2: You know what I'm getting? Like callus grinders and stuff right
1: what
2: now.
1: What is that?
2: Like when you have like all the dead skin on the back of your foot.
1: Oh, and you must have been talking about it then.
2: I guess. That's but it's all it's... I get. It's like, and it's people grinding their feet. There's dust. And I'm like, ugh. Like every time I'm like.
1: Well, wait a second. Do you need one?
2: Well, yeah, you probably need one, that's the point.
1: That's a good thing, then. That's a good thing, right?
2: Gross.
1: So, again, what is something like kids, I want you to understand that there was a time where there was no internet, and it was very basic, right? Think back to 1997, and I can still remember downloading a picture of, like, a celebrity or something like that, right? I wanted to print off a picture of a celebrity.
2: Yeah, right.
1: And it took about...
2: A celebrity.
1: 25 minutes.
2: Yeah.
1: Right? Because it was just...
2: I know.
1: Like that.
2: Like piece by piece.
1: And I was okay by it, though.
2: Yeah.
1: It was okay. I was just happy to get the picture of Harrison Ford in Star Wars or something like that. Like
2: Harrison Ford's pants just loaded. We're almost at his waist.
1: We're almost there.
2: It's true.
1: And it was... Yeah. Now, you wait 2 seconds for a picture... And you're freaking out.
2: Yep, it's true.
1: Social media ads. I am getting really annoyed by YouTube because...
2: double ad now.
1: I know, because I don't pay for the premium.
2: Oh, no.
1: I don't want to pay for the premium.
2: No.
1: And now you're not allowed to skip some of these.
2: Yeah, you gotta. They're forced ads now.
1: Yeah,
2: we're going backwards.
1: Like, we're going back. You're exactly right.
2: Yep.
1: We're going back to the way cable and cable TV is.
2: Absolutely.
1: Right? Mm-hmm. Where you have to sit through the... And I have been spoiled for many years.
2: We used to just be accustomed to it.
1: That's where you go to the bathroom. That's where you go get snacks.
2: But that's, again, another thing. Yeah, like you said, we've been so spoiled. Now it just bugs us. But we all live through it.
1: I know.
2: There was a time.
1: We're making this list here. We're going to take all your texts and...
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1: Here is the question. What is something that's not a huge deal? It's not going to, you know, make or break you. It's not going to maybe even wreck your day, but it's super annoying every single time. Okay? Give us an example, Dilly. Example.
2: Leda had a good one here. She said, like, every time I go through a fast food restaurant, they always tell me to pull ahead into a parking spot and we'll bring it to you when it's ready. But I don't remember that in the 90s. Like,
1: no.
2: You just,
1: why
2: you know?
1: Could I get a Big Mac, even 10 years ago, why could I get a Big Mac meal
2: right
1: when I pull up, where now I have to go and pull up and they always have the reserved?
2: Yeah.
1: Like, I can understand if you have a special order.
2: Sure.
1: But it's just normal ones.
2: Yeah, definitely.
1: I guess they don't make the food as much unless it's ordered.
2: Yeah.
1: Because when I worked at McDonald's in the 90s, mm-hmm. let's just say we were just throwing Big Macs and cheeseburgers and they would just sit there.
2: Yeah. You know,
1: like, and just under the heating lamp.
2: Absolutely. I guess
1: they probably don't do that anymore.
2: Yeah. Scott said app paywalls. So, like, when an app store tells you it's free, but then you put all your info in, you sign up, and then you get to that page that goes, start your 3-day trial today, or yearly subscription for $68.99, hoping that you forget about it. That's the problem,
1: they
2: right?
1: never tell you. Even when I go to the app store and want to get, it just says in-app subscriptions or something.
2: Mm-hmm.
1: So I'm assuming that it's a little free.
2: Sure.
1: And then you can add on.
2: Yeah.
1: But sometimes you just have to pay right off the bat.
2: Yeah.
1: Yeah, your 1 hour free trial.
2: For sure.
1: Thanks a lot.
2: Junior says, I hate when I'm in a public washroom and there's multiple urinals and somebody just comes stand right next to me. And then somebody else has said in a movie theater, similar thing. You're in a big empty theater and then the two people sit right beside you.
1: Yeah.
2: But there's 100 seats open. Don't do that.
1: I know.
2: Jordan says, I hate when my hand can't fit all the way down in the Pringles can. Tell me about it.
1: That's a first world problem. You're lucky you got Pringles. You know what I like this one. The gas pump asking me 5 questions before it lets me pay.
2: Do you want a car wash?
1: I know. Yeah. No.
2: If I want a car wash, I'll go for a...
1: I would go in and get the car wash.
2: I know it's a convenience thing because it can print it right off now at the pump.
1: Oh, is it? Okay.
2: But still.
1: Stop trying to... You get me to buy a car wash and a 2-for-1 hot dog meal.
2: Yeah, put a speaker out there. No car wash, no car wash, no car wash, so I can just yell at it.
1: I just want gas.
2: Yeah, I'm only here for gasoline, nothing else. Please back away.
1: A lot of the annoying things that we find is just marketing.
2: For sure.
1: And just trying to sell you something.
2: Yes, exactly.
1: With Instagram ads and YouTube ads and Netflix ads and stuff like that, right?
2: Carla and Christine, and I know everybody will relate to this one. When a grocery store changes everything around, I want to go grab my stuff, but it's not the same place now, and now I'm lost.
1: Yeah.
2: Oh, what do you mean you moved the aisle over?
1: I know.
2: That's the worst.
1: And, well, Walmart changed all their outlays or outlines and all that kind of stuff, right?
2: It's just, you get so used to something.
1: Yeah.
2: And then it's chaos.
1: Well, I find it weird that you go to a superstore one part of town, and then you go to the same store, superstore, but in a different part of town, and it's completely different.
2: Yeah.
1: Like, why wouldn't they keep the same out?
2: Let's keep it uniform here.
1: At least Walmart does that.
2: Usually they
1: have the same one, right? The outline. Anyway, okay, I got one more for you.
2: All right.
1: And you can keep texting here.
2: Sure.
1: We can talk about this tomorrow. But here is something that's not a huge deal, but it annoys you every single time. When streaming services ask, are you still watching?
2: Yeah.
1: You know what? Yeah. Okay. I've watched 7 hours of King of Queens.
2: Yeah, don't shame me. Yes, I'm still watching. And don't ask again later. And
1: I hate it.
2: And you can't turn it off.
1: It makes me feel bad.
2: I know. It's only there to shame you.
1: Don't.
2: Hey, you should probably get up and walk around for a bit.
1: Yes, I'm lazy.
2: Yeah, thanks.
1: Okay, I get it.
2: Yeah.
1: Are you still watching Love Boat?
2: Are you going to eat the rest of that pizza? It's going to start shaming you like that, too. Ooh, another glass of Coca-Cola, huh?
1: Okay.
2: Yeah.

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1: If I get the question wrong, get shocked. Question right, need your help. Dilly gets shocked.
2: The average person has four of these in their home. What is it?
1: Beds.
2: Beds, oh, yeah.
1: Pierre,
2: yeah.
1: That's a good one. Good. Let's see a few of those.
2: Sure.
1: Matt says lamps. That's probably what I got, too. About four.
2: Four lamps.
1: You got a small one by, you know, the desk or in your bedroom. I got the stand-up one in the living room.
2: Sure.
1: Could be that one. Good morning, Kim. She says TVs. Good morning, another Kim saying dining room chairs.
2: Oh. That's good, too.
1: Chelsea says remote controls. Gopher again saying neurotic breakdowns. Yeah, that's me. Family members. That's a good one, too.
2: That's good. I like. There's a lot of thinking outside the box here.
1: Yeah, I do. Yeah, I like this.
2: It's good.
1: A lot of people, like Jen, Holly, all saying TVs.
2: TVs?
1: I feel like it's going to be something like that. May says that. Okay, I'm going to say TVs. Just, I feel like that's a safe answer.
2: Yeah, okay.
1: You know, people are going to have, on average, four. Some might have three, some might have six, but on average.
2: True. Yeah. The average person has four of these in their home. You say
1: TVs.
2: Oh, I'm so sorry.
1: What?
2: It's not. It's remotes.
1: Yeah. Four remote controls? Yeah. I know, but then that would be TVs.
2: Well, it could be soundbar. Could be TV.
1: Oh, stupid.
2: Right?
1: Ooh, soundbar. Who's rich? They got a soundbar. Wow.
2: Well, you know, there's remotes for every little thing. It could lights.
1: DVDs.
2: Could be for...
1: People still have DVDs?
2: Yeah. But of course,
1: that's true. You could have... My kids have remotes for their LEDs.
2: Exactly.
1: Damn it.
2: Yeah.
1: Okay. That sucks. Okay, well, what I'm going to do here, Dilly, is sing you a song, because over the weekend, I don't know how this worked out.
2: Yeah.
1: But the Grease soundtrack came up, and I started listening to the Grease soundtrack.
2: That's a good one.
1: Which is top five musicals of all time.
2: Absolutely. Right?
1: So, I'm going to sing a song that John Travolta sang in the movie Grease. Wow, this car is automatic. It's systematic. It's hydromatic. Why is Grease Lightning?
2: Grease Lightning?
3: Grease Lightning.

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0: And if you're going to school right now, maybe you should bring this up with your teachers, because it would be a good idea to read a Dr. Seuss book.
1: Great idea.
0: Hey, there's Cat in the Hat, there's Green Eggs and Ham, oh, the places you'll go, all that kind of stuff, right? Or you could try to convince your teacher to watch.
1: Oh, even better.
0: A Dr. Seuss movie.
1: Sure.
0: Like Cat in the Hat.
1: Yeah.
0: With Mike Myers. Mm-hmm. It's very good.
1: It's awesome.
0: Thorax.
1: Yeah, he was great.
0: You want to watch The Grinch again?
1: There's so many. Whatever you want. You know, going through this list, realizing like, wow, a lot of these became movies.
0: Oh, the guy had so many books.
1: Yeah.
0: Today is Dr. Seuss Day because it was his birthday.
1: Oh, okay.
0: That's right. His real name was Theodore Seuss Geisel, and he was born 1904.
1: Wow.
0: Yeah, long time ago. So, in honor of Dr. Seuss Day, Dilly is going to wrap the book Mr. Brown Can Moo, Can You?
1: Yeah.
0: And he's going to take it old school, right?
1: Yeah, let's try
0: it
1: out.
0: All right, let's try it out. Everybody,
1: ready for this?
0: You're not going to hear this anywhere on radio in Winnipeg. Yeah. I'm your emphasizer.
1: Please, I need one.
0: I'm your hype man.

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1: They're just amazing.
0: And hits of the 80s, 90s, 2000s all day long. Hot 100.5.

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3: Dilly, do you remember Garfield?
4: Oh, do I?
3: Right?
4: The cat that hates Mondays and loves lasagna.
3: Loves lasagna.
4: Yep.
3: I used to buy these books. They would come like little beautiful colored books, like it would be a yellow cover or a red cover, and you would buy a whole set of them, right?
4: Yep.
3: And Odie was so funny. Odie was the dog.
4: Yep.
3: Right? So gmail.com was originally owned by the people behind the Garfield comics.
4: Really?
3: And Garfield fans could get a Gmail address, right?
4: A Garfield mail.
3: Right?
4: That's funny.
3: Google eventually bought the domain name from them, and they shut down the service for Garfield because they needed the Gmail.
4: Yeah. Well, I'm sure they paid them real well.
3: Oh, I'm sure they did. Yeah.
4: They just slid the check across the table. You're going to shut this down.
3: Those poor people, though.
4: Okay.
3: They had their Garfield.
4: Dear Garfield.
3: Their Garfield Gmail.
4: I also love lasagna.
3: They're getting bounce backs. Going, this is no longer. Take that to the bank.
4: Hawaiian Punch was not originally a juice.
3: Oh, yeah.
4: It was developed back in 1934 as an ice cream topping. Sweet on sweet.
3: Wow.
4: Yeah. So something very sweet on top of ice cream.
3: Wow.
4: But then they realized, you know what? Not many people are using this as an ice cream topping, but they do like the flavor. So why don't we develop it into a juice?
3: Ah,
4: so
3: smart.
4: It was just over 10 years later in 1946, they went full juice with Hawaiian Punch. Oh, and it's cool. Still a juice today.
3: Yeah, it is. It's good. Yeah.
4: It's pure sugar.
3: Well, they say that that's why it's delicious.
4: They say there's, you know, 15% fruit, but they're lying.
3: Yeah.
4: Take that to the bank.
3: And no surprise, it is now documented that the biggest donut-eating country is...
4: Is it...
3: Dun, dun, dun.
4: Is it us?
3: Yes. Canadians, we eat more donuts per capita. Okay, there might not be as many donuts as in the States, because there's 300 million people down there. But per capita, we have more donut shops than any other country in the world.
4: That is...
3: So I can understand that.
4: That is like wild.
3: Oh, yeah. Oh, yeah, there. Could I get a cruller? Oh, Margie, did you hear about Lloyd there, eh? Oh, jeez. He's in the home now, right? Yeah, I want two crullers.
4: Double and a Boston cream, please.
3: Get me a Boston cream. Oh, yeah, it's real good there. So, just sitting there eating donuts and coffee.
4: That's right.
3: And gossiping.
4: That's right.
3: That's the Canadian way.
4: That is the Canadian way.
3: It is. That's a Take That to the Bank.
1: Mark and Dilly, the weekend edition. Hits of the 80s, 90s, 2000s. Hot 100.5.

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1: Grandmas are awesome.
2: They sure are.
1: And I had a grandmother who was one of those, like, spicy.
2: Mm-hmm.
1: You know?
2: Mm-hmm.
1: She had more energy than I did when I was 10 years old.
2: Oh, yeah.
1: Right? And I could watch old movies where she's, like, playing football with me in the backyard, and she's running around, and she's
2: tackling you.
1: And she smoked.
2: Yeah.
1: Like, how she had so much energy and could run around and stuff like that while she was smoking.
2: I had a grandmother just like that. Right? Same thing, smoking, but outrunning me and my brother.
1: Yes.
2: Like, running and laps around us.
1: Just craving M's.
2: Yeah.
1: With lipstick.
2: Yep.
1: Around the butt. Like, it was just always everywhere. So, and I miss her a ton. And we wanted to talk about how awesome grandmothers are, especially like spicy ones, you know, and ones that, mm-hmm. you know, have a lot of energy, ones that like to zing, you know, not the mean ones that sometimes happen.
2: There seemed to be like a generational shift with some grandmas where like for a long time it was like you're just in... You're elderly and you just chill and whatever. And then like grandmas in like the 80s and 90s started being like, we're not going to do that. We're going to go out and dance and we're going to have fun.
1: And she was so busy. I only knew her as retired.
2: Right.
1: Right. And she worked at the co-op.
2: Yep.
1: And she worked there for years and years and years. And then, but then she was more busy in retirement.
2: Yeah. And you know what? If your body's able to do it, then so be it.
1: Yeah,
2: do it.
1: Exactly. So we want to know about your awesome grandmother. Call us on the Furniture Villa request line, 204-474-1005. Tell us about your grandmother, Trina.
3: I actually had a grandma. She was my great-grandma. She was about 4 foot tall. She acted like she was 7 foot tall.
1: Yeah.
3: She would dress all kinds of outfits you wouldn't see people her age wearing. She got to be 102, I think.
1: Wow.
3: She would wear these outfits that you would think she was in her 20s.
1: Okay, this is awesome, Trina. I love it when there's feisty little grandmothers. What are some of the things that she did?
3: She was a dancer. She would go to... when they'd have bands playing, she'd always be up there dancing and be out there getting guys that are 30, 50 years younger than her and out there on the floor with her. And they wouldn't believe that she was in her 90s.
2: Oh, good for you, Grandma.
1: Yeah, that's
2: good
1: impressive. That's the thing. And nowadays, you don't know who is a grandmother because, one, grandmothers now look a lot younger.
2: Mm-hmm.
1: Like, there are people that are my age that are... like my cousin, for instance.
2: Mm-hmm.
1: She's a grandmother already,
2: sure.
1: Right? And she looks like she's, you know, 32.
2: Yeah.
1: And she's like 50.
2: Right.
1: Right? So like, yeah, nowadays you can't tell because everybody looks so good for their age.
2: Well, right? Yeah, there was that time where it was like you could tell who was grandparents.
1: Well, that's the thing. My grandparents, you knew they were old.
2: Yeah.
1: Because, and they were probably like 47. And they were my grandparents, and like my grandpa had like a horseshoe around him, and he
2: bad glasses, old
1: a
2: clothes,
1: pocket protector because he was a farmer,
2: a handkerchief.
1: Right?
2: Yeah.
1: Oh yeah, exactly. Just like when you think back. By the way, call us or text us in regards to celebrating your grandma. But it's like when you look back to the Golden Girls.
2: Yeah,
1: they were all pretty young.
2: You see the ages,
1: but because that was the style when they were growing up, right? Mm-hmm. Because 80s. Everybody looked a lot older.
2: It's true.
1: Right?
2: Yeah. Like fashion and just the way people look.

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1: We're talking about awesome grandmas. Want you to hit that Furniture Villa request line at 204-474-1005. Jenna.
2: So I do have a friend whose grandma is like that. I don't know how old she is. I want to say she's close to 80. She's hilarious. She does not look 80. I'm going to put that out there. She is beautiful. She dresses like, you know what I mean? Like a 40-year-old, let's just put it that way.
1: Yeah.
2: She drinks. I think she does a little Zaza sometimes. I'm not sure, but yeah, she's funny. And she's very spicy. She does not care, and she does not have a filter. If she gets a few drinks in her, look out, because she will tell you what she feels.
1: So nice. Give us some examples of what happened.
2: She told this one guy was hitting on her, and she looked at him and said, "I'm sorry, honey, but you're too old for me, and you're just not my type." And he was not too old for her. He was quite a bit younger than her, but she said he was too. "You're too old. You're too old for me, honey. I like him young." She's funny though. She's cool. She's definitely not like your typical grandma, for sure.
3: No kidding.
2: She drinks all the time. She'll go to the bar.
1: Why not?
2: She walks up to the bar. She gets an Uber or whatever. She drinks. She does quite a bit of day drinking. Doesn't have to work. I guess it's fine.
3: You know what?
1: She sounds awesome.
3: She's living
1: Jenna.
3: Those golden years how she wants. Good for her.
1: That's what I'm going to do.
3: Yeah.
1: Guess what? You don't have to get up for work the next day. So
3: yeah, exactly.
1: Why not? On our text, what do you see?
3: Lauren said, my grandma was the best lady around. She was also spicy.
1: Yeah.
3: You know, and you think back to how I could roll a cigarette, deal a hand of poker, and pour a perfect Ryan Coke by the time I was 6, because that's just the way it was with grandma, right?
1: Oh, wow.
3: Angela said, my grandma Grace was 106 years old when she passed away.
1: What?
3: She was so full of life throughout her entire life. For her 90th birthday, just for example, she bought herself a treadmill and put it together herself.
1: No way.
3: Then used that treadmill for years afterwards.
1: Impressive.
3: Terry said back in the 80s and 90s, you know, my grandma, no matter what day of the week he dropped by, there always just seemed to be a chicken in the oven. and then you sat down and there was just magical trays of cheese, crackers, and pickles, right? At Christmas, she hosted multiple suppers.
1: Yep.
3: You know, one Christmas day, one Boxing Day.
1: Yep.
3: And, you know, you're having, you know, beef at one, turkey at another. Yep. And she was just such a great hostess. Every time you came over, you were fed.
1: And that age group was very good at hosting, right?
3: Yes.
1: And my grandmother had Sunday dinner for my family, my, you know, aunt and uncle and the cousins. Like, and it was always roast beef.
3: Yeah.
1: And it was perfect. And Yorkshire puddings and and everything was like, I couldn't wait to go over there just to stuff my face.
3: Well,
1: when
3: exactly.
1: You know, 13, 14
3: you
1: years old.
3: You knew you were eating good.
1: Yeah.
3: Yeah.
1: And then my other grandmother used to have the old bowl of chips.
3: Yeah.
1: Every time we came over, bowl of chips with a holder and it had dip.
3: And the dip.
1: Right?
3: Beautiful.
1: It was a glass bowl.
3: Yeah.
1: And it was always Ripple chips. And I was always like, oh, grandma's dip.
3: Mm-hmm.
1: Like, it's so delicious. And I couldn't figure out, wow, how do you make this dip? I found out years later it was just
3: sour cream and onion mix.
1: Yeah.
3: But they made it seem like it was the biggest deal.
1: She never told me it was from a package. She just said, no, that's grandma's dip.
3: I made it.
1: Good for her.
3: Yep.
1: Good for her. Oh, my goodness.
3: That's cute.
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1: It is Mark, it is Dilly, and we are blessed this morning because Dilly brought his doctor coat.
2: Yeah.
1: And it's time for Dr. Dilly and your confessions. Don't worry, we don't use any names, so if you want to text us at 204-474-1005, Dilly will read it on the air and then let it out.
2: Set it free. Like a bird.
1: What do you got this morning?
2: I ran out of clean clothes recently, so I borrowed a pair of my boyfriend's jeans. They fit just fine. I just needed to roll up them a little bit at the end of the legs. But I love them because the pockets are really great. So I've decided I'm buying men's jeans from now on.
1: Nice.
2: Just getting them shortened to fit my shorter legs.
1: Smart.
2: I like it.
1: That is very smart.
2: Confessions. On our first date, my now wife asked if I was vegan. Naturally, I said, oh, yes. We've been married for 15 years. Last week, she caught me eating bacon.
1: Oh, no.
2: She stood there and blurted out, oh, thank God. Because it turns out she's been secretly eating hamburgers all along.
1: No, really? Oh, my goodness.
2: So we're having our first Sunday roast this weekend.
1: Oh, that is so cute.
2: Congratulations.
1: Confessions working out together. I like it.
2: I overheard my 7-year-old telling all of her friends from school yesterday when they were over how annoyed she gets that the city of Winnipeg has to switch off all the internet at 7 o'clock every night. They looked at her all confused, but they didn't correct her.
1: Yeah.
2: And now I'm not sure how much longer I can sustain this lie.
1: I gotcha.
2: Isn't it weird how the city turns off the internet?
1: Good try, though. Hey, I should have thought of that when the kids were
2: that
1: young.
2: That is a good one.
1: Everyone's got control on their phone now.
2: That's right.
1: So you can just turn it off.
2: Blame it on somebody else.
1: City Hall.
2: The City Hall does it.
1: Jeez.
2: Hey, you
1: can you believe that?
2: Can you believe it?
1: Call 311, I dare you. That is Confessions again. Thank you, Dr. Dilly.
2: And you're welcome.
1: If you want to get something off your chest, 204-474-1005.
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2: Hello again and welcome to American Top 40. I'm Casey Kasem and I'm all set to count down the biggest hits in the USA. The official Billboard survey says these are the records you're buying and radio stations are playing all over America. Now, before we start our climb to the number one song in the land this week, let's review last week's top three. At number three last week was Higher Love by Steve Winwood. Number two was Take My Breath Away by Berlin. And last week's number one was This Smash.

0: the number one song last week on American Top 40, Venus by Bananarama. Do these three English girls hold on to number one again this week, or does somebody else move into the top spot? We'll find out at the end of the countdown, which begins right now.
1: Number 40.
0: Leading off is a debut song, a new hit by the star of the bazaar, the charmer Cyndi Lauper. Her last appearance in the survey a little over a year ago was with The Goonies Are Good Enough. Now she's back with a ballad. Coming in at number 40, here's True Colors by Cyndi Lauper.

0: Cyndi Lauper on American Top 40, debuting at number 40 with her latest, True Colors. Coming up, the story of the hottest songwriting and record-producing team currently on the charts. A two-man team who say their success began the day they were fired by a superstar. Fired by Prince.
1: Casey's Coast to Coast, American Top 40.
0: We're on our way to the number one song in the USA. Here's ZZ Top. They peaked at number 35, spent a couple of weeks at that position. Now they drop to 39. ZZ Top's eighth Top 40 hit, Velcro

ZZ Top on America's Top 40. Third week in the survey, they fall from 35 to 39 with Velcro Fly. Now we're up to a debut song by singer Robert Palmer. The song, I Didn't Mean to Turn You On. Now, it was written by the hottest record producing and songwriting team on the charts. Two men from Minneapolis who say they're the day they were fired by Prince. Their names are Jimmy Jam Harris and Terry Lewis. At the start of the 80s, Jimmy played keyboards and Terry played bass in the band called The Time. That was the band under Prince's creative control. But Jimmy Jam Harris and Terry Lewis started moonlighting, producing and writing songs for other acts. And one night 4 years ago, they were producing, working in a studio in Atlanta, planning to catch a plane to San Antonio where The Time were scheduled to play a concert. But a storm made them miss their flight. And they didn't show up for that concert. So Prince fired them. Suddenly, they weren't in the band anymore. Their moonlighting jobs of producing had become their career. Jimmy and Terry finished that production in Atlanta that got them fired. And that particular record, Just Be Good to Me by the SOS Band, became a number two smash on the soul chart. Jimmy Jam and Terry had gotten the ball rolling. And what a roll in the past year. Recently, six hits written and or produced by the team were on the Billboard Hot 100 simultaneously. And their greatest success so far has been Janet Jackson's number one album, Control, generating three big hit singles. For Jimmy Jam Harris and Terry Lewis, it all began when Prince fired them. A song they wrote together debuts at number 38 this week. Robert Palmer sings it. Here's I Didn't Mean to Turn You On.

0: Mean to Turn You On, debuting at number 38, the fifth top 40 solo hit for Robert Palmer as the countdown continues.
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10: Oh my God, you guys have a lot of good ones?
11: Yes, there is a lot of good ones. 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
2: Here's the second Top 40 hit for New Shoes, the band from Portland, Oregon. The band led by a husband and wife team of John Smith and Valerie Day. Their first hit, I Can't Wait, went to number one on the dance chart and number three on the pop chart. Their follow-up hit number one on the dance chart as well. And this week in the countdown, they climbed three notches to number 37. Here's New Shoes with Point of No Return.
1: Number 37.

recent number one disco hit. That's New Shoes and Point of No Return, debuted last week, moves from 40 to 37 this week. Now at number 36 in our survey is a song called That Was Then, This Is Now by Mickey Dolenz and Peter Tork of the Monkees. A few weeks ago, we said the Monkees now hold the record for group with the longest gap between top 40 hits, 18 years. Now, that's correct. But we also said second place is held by the group Yes with 12 years. That was wrong. The second place holder with 13 years between top 40 hits is that group of singers who were all born and raised in Ireland, then moved to Alberta, Canada. That's why they were originally called the Irish Rovers, then later just the Rovers. They first hit the top 40 in 1968, and not again till 1981, 13 years later. Thanks to Steve Pagari in New York City for catching that. So, among groups in third place with 12 years between top 40 hits, the English band Yes. In second place with 13 years, the Rovers. And in first place, the act at number 36 this week, the Monkees with 18 years between top 40s. That was then, this is now.

0: 41-year-old Mickey Dolenz, 44-year-old Peter Tork. Mickey and Peter at number 36, falling from 23 with That Was Then, This Is Now. Coming up, a long-distance dedication from a 13-year-old girl in Georgia who's a lot wiser than her years.
1: Casey's Coast to Coast. American.
0: We're counting down the hottest hits in the land. Three songs debut this week, and dropping out of the survey are The Edge of Heaven by Wham!, Oh People by Patti LaBelle, and You Should Be Mine by Jeffrey Osborne. Those three hits fall out. Here's our third debut. It's the first pop hit for a blues, jazz, and gospel singer from Detroit named Anita Baker. She's been hitting the soul chart, and her first song in the pop chart debuts at 35, Sweet Love.

Debuting at number 35, That's Sweet Love, the first pop hit for Detroiter Anita Baker, a song she co-wrote. This is American Top 40 in Hollywood. I'm Casey Kasem. Now we're up to our long-distance dedication. It's from a girl in Georgia who uses a current hit to make a point. She writes, "Dear Casey, I am a 13-year-old girl. Like all teenagers, I have problems such as worrying about school, my appearance, boys, etc. But lately I've seen girls my age who have greater problems which they can't handle, such as pregnancy. Every day I read stories in the newspapers about smart and intelligent girls making such a mess of their lives. Having to take care of a baby before you've even finished high school is a big responsibility for any young girl to face, without seeing other opportunities the world has to offer. It's that one mistake that can change a girl's life forever. Casey, will you please play the song, We Don't Have to Take Our Clothes Off? Maybe one day, teenage couples will realize they don't need to jump into situations they cannot handle. In other words, we don't have to take our clothes off in order to have a good time. Thank you. Sincerely, Daphne." Daphne, here's your long-distance dedication.

0: 5 smash this week at number 34. Jermaine Stewart's We Don't Have to Take Our Clothes Off, a long-distance dedication from Daphne in Georgia to her fellow teenagers. And the countdown continues on American Top 40.
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0: Up 4 notches, it's superstar Billy Joel with his 27th top 40 hit from his album The Bridge. Here's A Matter of Trust.

0: Billy Joel, he sang it and he wrote it. Produced by Phil Ramone, that's the song at number 33, moving up four notches this week. A Matter of Trust. 32 big ones to number one as the countdown rolls on.
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0: 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Climbing two notches from Manchester, England, here's the six-man band Simply Red. Their lead singer is redheaded Mick Hucknall. This is their second Top 40.

Simply Red, the band that took Holding Back the Years to number one back in July. Their second top 40 hit here in the USA moves from 34 to 32 this week. It's Money's Too Tight to Mention. This is Casey on American Top 40, where the countdown doesn't stop till we get to the top. The song at number 31, falling 11 notches this week, went to number 3 for Belinda Carlisle. Her first solo hit is called Mad About You.

0: Survey song number 31, falling 11 notches. That's Belinda Carlisle, 13th week in the countdown with Mad About You. You know, for a few people today, the Beatles are ancient history. But let me give you an idea of just how popular the Beatles were back in the 60s. Once on tour, they landed at a city of 500,000 people. And 70% of the population turned out to greet them. Details coming up. I'm Casey Kasem. This is American Top 40 in Hollywood. We're counting down the week's 40 biggest singles, and we're 30 hits away from number one. We'll continue in a moment, so stay right where you are.
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2: In Hollywood, this is Casey Kasem on American Top 40, and we're counting down the biggest hits in the USA on our way to the number one song in the nation.
3: Number 30.
2: Up six notches, it's the 35-year-old star of Miami Vice, actor Don Johnson, with his first hit as a singer, Heartbeat.

one of the stars of Miami Vice. Don Johnson on American Top 40. Second week in the survey, he moves up six notches to number 30 with Heartbeat. Now we're up to the hit that's returned to the top 40 22 years after it was first a hit. It's Twist and Shout by the Beatles. Now, the fact that one of their old records has the power to hit again all these years later is only a small indication of the Beatles' incredible appeal. Let me tell you a story that leaves no doubt about how fantastically popular the Beatles really were back in the 60s. The event is documented in Glenn Baker's book, The Beatles Down Under, and verified by radio station 5AA in Adelaide. Back in 1964, the Beatles had scheduled an Australian concert tour. But at departure time, Ringo was in a London hospital with a bad case of tonsillitis. So John, Paul, and George boarded their plane accompanied by a substitute drummer, a man named Jimmy Nicol. And Jimmy got the thrill of a lifetime when he became the temporary target of Beatlemania. One of the concert stops was the South Australian city of Adelaide, population at the time, 500,000. And how many people turned up at the airport to greet the Beatles? Only about 85,000. But at their hotel in Adelaide, 350,000 people showed up. That's 70% of the city's entire population. And only 75% of the Beatles had made it. Of course, there were some Beatle fans there from outside of Adelaide, but who's gonna quibble? In the history of show business worldwide, there's never been a phenomenon like the Fabulous Four. And one of the records that was part of that period is in the top 40 again, at number 29 this week. The Beatles with Twist and Shout.

0: The lead vocalist was John Lennon. That's the Beatles at number 29, moving up three notches third week in the survey. The song that was a hit back in 1964 and is a hit once again. Twist and shout as the countdown continues.
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0: American Top 40s heard in the 50 states and around the world every week on great radio stations like Canton's Hit Radio, WTJQ-FM, Canton, Ohio, KINL, La Border's Best Music, Eagle Pass, Texas, and WVUV, Pongo Pongo, American Samoa. Here's a band that includes two brothers, Alex and Eddie, a guy named Michael, and their newest member, Sammy. They're Van Halen, climbing five notches to number 28 with Love Walks In.

The 10th top 40 hit for the band Van Halen. They're at number 28, moving up 5 notches, third week in the survey, with Love Walks In. At number 27 this week is the new hit by Tina Turner, Typical Male. It's from her new album, Break Every Rule, which includes songs written by some real heavyweights, like David Bowie and Brian Adams and Mark Knopfler of Dire Straits. Tina Turner says, "There's not one song that I can't relate to. Each one touches some part of my personal life. It was as if I intuitively gave them the words." End of quote. Tina's first hit from her new album was written by Terry Britton and Graham Lyle, who wrote her number one song, What's Love Got to Do With It? Up 12 notches to number 27, biggest mover this week, Tina Turner and Typical Male.

0: Tina Turner on American Top 40. This week's biggest moving record, moving from 39 to 27, is Typical Male. Up next, One Hit by 3X.
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0: 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American
1: Top 40. You're hearing the 40 biggest hits in the 50 states. And here's a hit that combines three acts, all from New York City. There's 19-year-old solo singer Lisa Lisa, a duo called Cult Jam, and the six-man band called Full Force. Their hit climbs five notches to number 26. All Cried Out.

0: Lisa Lisa and Cult Jam with Full Force all cried out. Third week in the survey, they move from 31 to 26. A listener in Indiana wants to know what song holds the record for dropping out of the top 40 from the highest position. Well, it was this hit by an Australian group.
1: I was the lonely one.
0: That song holds the record for the longest drop out of the top 40. Details coming up.

live from Hollywood. And from Hollywood's hit movies, we have 5 movie songs in the survey. 2 of them are from the film Top Gun. Coming up later, Take My Breath Away by Berlin, and climbing 5 notches to number 25, Loverboy with Heaven in Your Eyes.

Loverboy, the Canadian group with their eighth top 40 hit, moving up five notches to 25 with Heaven in Your Eyes. Now on AT40, let's answer that question about songs falling from the 40. David Shari in Gary, Indiana wants to know, what song holds the all-time record for dropping out of the top 40 from the highest position? Well, David, it's typical for a big hit after it peaks to drop gradually down the chart and then out of the top 40. For example, it might drop out of the 40 from number 32 or number 27 or maybe even as high as number 21. But it's rare for a hit to drop out of the top 40 from higher up. And excluding Christmas hits, the all-time record is held by a song that fell from the top 10 and out of the 40. It's a recent hit from 1982 by an Australian group. And here's a piece of it.

0: Even the Nights Are Better by Australia's Air Supply. In March of 1982, it peaked at number 5, spent 2 weeks at that spot, and then it dropped to number 6, and the following week tumbled from number 6 right out of the countdown to number 42. And it set a new record for falling out of the top 40 from the highest position. There's your answer, David. A real chart buff's bit of trivia. Happened in 1982. Thanks for writing in. By the way, if anybody else wants to try a question or write to us for any reason, grab a pencil and paper. I'll give you our mailing address in a moment. Now, on with the countdown.
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0: Here's the recent number one ballad by Peter Cetera, falling 6 notches this week, Glory of Love.

0: oldest record in the countdown, 13 weeks. Two of those weeks at number one, now falling from 18 to 24. Glory of Love by Peter Cetera. And the countdown continues.
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0: You're hearing the 40 biggest hits in America. Here are the English-Scottish duo of Dave and Annie. From England, Dave Stewart. From Scotland, Annie Lennox. Eurythmics moving from number 28 to 23 with Missionary Man.

0: Survey song number 23, moving up five notches, the ninth top 40 hit for Eurythmics, Missionary Man. Coming up, the hard-to-forget story of Paul McCartney, a flock of chickens, and a taxicab. A tale of the ridiculous and the humane.
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0: Dropping three notches, it's David Lee Roth with a song he took to number 16 a couple of weeks back, Yankee Rose.

Survey song number 22, falling three notches, is David Lee Roth and his Yankee Rose. This is Casey on AT40 in Hollywood. You know, I've told many a tale on American Top 40, but this one is the only story I know that stars a taxi full of chickens. A story about Paul McCartney, first reported in the press some years ago. Paul, who's known as a gentleman farmer, left his home in London to take his family on vacation to their farm in Scotland. But not long after Paul and Linda and the kids arrived in Scotland, they realized there was no one left at home in London to take care of Paul's small flock of pet chickens. And Paul became concerned that without his loving care, his flock might just cluck their way into hysteria. So what did he do? Why, what any self-respecting chicken lover would do. Paul telephoned for a taxi cab in London to pick up his chickens and drive them 300 miles to his farm in Scotland. The taxi meter rang up a fare of about £100, which then was roughly the equivalent of $200. And Paul McCartney had his beloved chickens roosting at his side once again. Any animal lover would understand. This week, Paul's latest hit is at number 21 in our survey. It's called Press.

0: the 101st chart single for Paul McCartney on American Top 40. Fourth week in the survey, it moves up 5 notches to number 21. It's titled Press. This is AT40 in Hollywood, counting down the most popular songs in the USA. I'm Casey Kasem. We'll continue in a moment. 20 big hits to go on our way to the number one song in the nation.
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2: 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I'm Casey Kasem, and on we go.
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2: Climbing five notches, here's the three-man English band who knew they had something going for them in the beginning. They're Genesis, throwing it all away.

Phil Collins, Tony Banks, Mike Rutherford, Genesis on American Top 40. Fourth week in the countdown, they move up five notches to number 20 with Throwing It All Away. We're up to the hit song now called Rumors by the group from Berkeley, California, the Timex Social Club. The group's lead singer, Mike Marshall, says they wrote the song in 1984 about life at Berkeley High School, where the band members went. And some of the people mentioned in it are old high school classmates. I wonder if they used any real names. The song hit number one on the soul and dance charts and number eight on the pop chart. At number 19 now, here's Rumors, the Timex Social Club.

0: to 19, the Timex Social Club with Rumors, their first chart single. A listener wants to know, what artist had the longest chart career? That is, the longest span between earliest hit and latest hit. Well, the longest hitter first charted at the age of 24, and he had his most recent hit when he was 64. Details coming up.
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0: Back at number 38, we heard Robert Palmer debut with I Didn't Mean to Turn You On, written by two of the hottest writer-producers in the business right now, Jimmy Jam Harris and Terry Lewis. Another of their hits is here at number 18. Janet Jackson sings it, When I Think of You.

Janet Jackson on American Top 40 with When I Think of You. This week it moves from 24 to 18. Now let's answer that question from David Allen in Brevard, North Carolina. He wants to know, what artist has had the longest chart career? That is, the longest span of time between earliest hit and latest hit. Well, the longest hitter first charted when he was 24 and last charted when he was 64. He was 24 when he appeared on the very first Billboard chart in July 1940, singing with the Tommy Dorsey Orchestra. And this was the song.

From 1940, that's I'll Never Smile Again. The man who sang it kept smiling because for the next 40 years, he would hit the chart again and again and again with songs like Young at Heart, It Was a Very Good Year, and Strangers in the Night. And he made his most recent chart appearance when he was 64 years old, batting his famous blue eyes at the Big Apple.

0: From 1980, the theme from New York, New York, by the superstar who modestly says, "Hey, I'm just a saloon singer." Frank Sinatra. And there's your answer, David. The artist who holds the record for hitting the chart over the longest span of time, Frank Sinatra. 40 years and 1 week between his first chart appearance in 1940, I'll Never Smile Again, and his last chart appearance in 1980, New York, New York. Thanks for your letter. Now, on with the countdown.
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0: Up five notches, Two of Hearts by the Girl Who Needs You, Stacy Q.

0: first chart single, Two of Hearts. At number 17, it moves up 5 notches, 5th week in the countdown. 16 big ones to number 1. The hits from coast
1: to coast. 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
1: 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The Swiss duo Double climb a notch to number 16 with Captain of Her Heart.

0: a two-man duo from Switzerland. They call themselves Double. They've been in the countdown 6 weeks. They move up a notch this week to number 16 with their first chart hit in the USA, The Captain of Her Heart. Coming up, a long-distance dedication from a young woman in the Philippines who fell in love with a man her father didn't approve of.
1: Casey's Coast to Coast.
0: We're getting closer and closer to number one. Here's the Old Woman Los Angeles Band. Six of them. They hit number five back in January with I Miss You. Their current hit climbs a notch to 15. Man-Sized Love. Climax.

girls from Los Angeles, six women who are at number 15, moving up a notch, seventh week in the countdown with their second top 40 hit. It's called Man Size Love. This is Casey Kasem on AT40 in Hollywood. Now we're up to our long-distance dedication. A story with a beginning, a middle, and an end. It's from a young woman in the Philippines, and here's what she writes. Dear Casey, I am a 19-year-old mother, and I'm from the capital city of Manila. My child was born before I got married to a man I truly love and respect. But unfortunately, my father favored another man whom he thinks was more deserving of me. We often had disputes, which ended up in my departure from home. Time passed, and I decided to write to my family. When my sister answered me, I was informed how much Dad wants to see his grandson and wants us to come back. So after my husband and I got married, we all went home to reconsider things with my father. It was truly an inspiring moment when my father said he realized that he was wrong in trying to decide for me personal matters that only I had the right to decide. Now we live as neighbors and are very close to each other, as if my child was a blessing to all of us. As for my dedication, I'd like to hear Papa Don't Preach for my father, who understands and loves me very much as I love him. Signed, Kathy. Okay, Kathy, here's your long-distance dedication.

0: with her recent number one song. This week at number 14, Papa Don't Preach, a long-distance dedication from Kathy in Manila to her father, who these days is a very proud grandfather. I'm Casey Kasem. This is American Top 40. A listener writes in and wants to know what recording act in the 80s has had the most top 40 hits. Well, it's the American act whose first hit in the 80s was Wait for Me. Details coming up.
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0: The most popular songs in the USA, and we're counting them down. His last hit went to number one. There'll be sad songs to make you cry. His follow-up climbs two notches to number 13 this week. Love Zone, Billy Ocean.

Billy Ocean on American Top 40 with Love Zone. His eighth Top 40 hit moves up two notches to number 13 in the countdown. Now, let's answer that question about acts with the most hits. Listener Mary Lou McNeil in Norwood, North Carolina wants to know, what recording act has had the most top 40 hits in the 1980s? Well, let's check out the decade's top hitters so far. In third place for most top 40 hits, there's a two-way tie. One act is an Australian who became an American soap opera star, Rick Springfield. He's tied with the English superstar who made eyeglasses a far-out fad and hit songs a habit, Elton John. Rick and Elton are tied for third place. Each has 15 top 40 hits in the 80s. In second place with 18 top 40 hits in the 80s is an American piano player from Long Island, singer and songwriter Billy Joel. And in first place, the recording act with the most top 40 hits so far this decade are a duo formed in Philadelphia. During the 80s, they've had 19 top 40 hits, starting with the song Wait For Me. One of the duo is named Daryl, the other is John. Daryl Hall and John Oates. And there's your answer, Mary Lou. The recording act in the 1980s with the most top 40 hits, Daryl Hall and John Oates with 19 of them. Thanks for writing in. This week, one half of that super duo is in our countdown, stepping out with his first solo hit. Here's Daryl Hall at number 12 with

0: a singer and musician born in Pottstown, Pennsylvania, raised in Philadelphia, making his home today in Greenwich Village, Manhattan. Daryl Hall, Dreamtime, moving up two notches to number 12. 11 big ones to number one as the countdown continues.
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0: From the Florida Keys to the Hawaiian Islands, we're counting down the biggest hits across the USA. And here's the hit by Glass Tiger, the Canadian band from Toronto, whose lead singer, Alan Frew, was born in Scotland, just outside of Glasgow, in a little town called Coatbridge. He lived in Scotland until he was 16, then came to Canada with his family, and he's never left, except to tour with Glass Tiger. Their song at number 11 is Don't Forget Me.

0: Kevin and I count down to the 40 biggest. 6 weeks in the survey. That's Don't Forget Me When I'm Gone by Glass Tiger out of Toronto, Canada. I'm Casey Kasem. This is American Top 40 in Hollywood. We're counting down the 40 most popular songs of the week, and we've got the 10 biggest hits coming up on our way to number one. We'll continue in a moment, so stay where you are.
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2: 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I'm Casey Kasem, and the countdown continues.
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Regina on American Top 40, moving up a notch. She's at number 10 with her first chart hit on the pop chart, Baby Love. This is Casey Kasem on American Top 40. At number 9 is the hit Walk This Way by the rap act Run DMC, the hottest rappers in the USA today. Most of the group's raps are written by DMC, Daryl McDaniels. On one song, he explains it very clearly. Quote, "The name's McDaniels, not McDonald's. The rhymes are Daryl's, the burger's Ronald's." At number 9, up a notch, Run DMC and Walk This Way.

0: a notch to number 9 in our survey of the 40 biggest. Run DMC and Walk This Way. Coming up, a long-distance dedication from a man who became so obsessed with doing well at his job, he almost lost everything else.
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0: You're hearing the most popular songs in the land. At number 8 for a second week, the Miami Sound Machine, and the third hit from their album, Primitive Love. Words get in the way.

Trying to say I love you, but the words get in the way. Holding at number 8 again this week, the Miami Sound Machine and their third top 10 hit in a row. This is American Top 40 in Hollywood. I'm Casey Kasem. Now we're up to our long-distance dedication. It's from a man in Warren, Michigan, who found out that ambition can hurt. He writes, "Dear Casey, on April 15th, my wife Laura and I separated after almost 3 years of marriage. We're presently trying to patch things up and maybe start over again. A few years ago, I acquired a job with a major Midwestern corporation. Being 23 at the time, I somehow became obsessed in trying to make a name for myself. I became a very cold person, trying to achieve as quickly as possible status, fame, and fortune. In fact, I joined a company golf league just to hobnob with the right people. Casey, in the process, I forgot about my wife. It's taken this separation to make me realize just how much I love her and want to share life with her again. My love for her is more important than any position in a company. I long for the friendship we had and the good times. I long for her smile, her look, her touch. I pray every night that we will once again be able to take our walks through the woods and to feed the ducks in the pond. Casey, would you please play You Needed Me by Anne Murray for my wife? It was our favorite song. This is my way to tell the entire world how much I love her. Laura, you are my best friend. Greg." Okay, Greg, here's your long-distance dedication.

0: A number one song in 1978, Anne Marie's You Needed Me. A long-distance dedication from Greg in Warren, Michigan, to his wife, Laura. And the countdown continues on American Top 40.
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0: Sweet Freedom by Michael McDonald. It's a number 7 third week in a row. One of two hits in the survey from the movie Running Scared. The other is Man-Sized Love by Climax. Coming up on American Top 40, a hit song by the English female trio who named themselves after a popular fruit. A fruit that many people believe was the forbidden fruit of the Bible, sinfully eaten by Adam and Eve. And it's not the apple. Radio plays them, record stores sell them, Billboard ranks them, and AT40 counts them down.
1: Number 6.
0: Here's the recent number 1 song by Steve Winwood, falling from number 3 to number 6, Higher Love.

falling from 3 to 6 this week on American Top 40. Now we're up to the hit song by the all-girl English group who named themselves after a very popular fruit. A fruit that many people believe was the forbidden fruit of the Bible, eaten by Adam and Eve in disobedience to God's instruction. Now, the Bible doesn't say what that particular fruit was. But over the ages, the people of Europe, who did a lot of translations of the Bible, assumed it was the apple. But apples didn't grow in the biblical lands of ancient times, the home of Adam and Eve, the lands we know of today as the Middle East. So the peoples of that part of the world, never having seen an apple, interpreted the forbidden fruit to be a familiar species. And many figured it was the banana. In fact, food historian Waverly Root says the early Christians depicted Adam and Eve covering their nakedness not with fig leaves, but with much larger banana leaves. Mr. Root says the banana was first grown in Africa, then spread easily to the warm climates of the Middle East. Anyway, all this banana business is connected to the three English women who named themselves after the fruit, which may have been the forbidden fruit eaten by Adam and Eve. At number 5 with their recent number 1 remake, Venus, here is Bananarama.

0: Siobhan Fahey, Karen Woodward, and Sarah Dellen. They call themselves Bananarama, and they went to number one last week with this song. This week, it falls to number five, Venus. Up next, a hit song that's also a top 10 song on the country chart, but sung by different artists, sung by Eddie Rabbit and Juice Newton.
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0: We're counting down to number one. At number four this week, climbing a notch, it's the hit duet by two singing actors, Gloria Loring and Carl Anderson. Here's Friends and Lovers.

Moving from number 5 to number 4, that's Friends and Lovers by Gloria Loring and Carl Anderson. Their hit song is also on the country chart, but under a different title and sung by two other singers, country stars Eddie Rabbit and Juice Newton. The song's other title is Both to Each Other. The arrangement's almost the same. Let's listen to a sample of it.

0: both to each other by Eddie Rabbit and Juice Newton. At number 9 this week on the country chart, it's their version of Friends and Lovers, the pop hit by Carl Anderson and Gloria Loring, this week at number 4. As the countdown continues.
1: Number 3.
0: Leaping 3 notches, Huey Lewis and The News. Their last hit, Power of Love, was a number 1 song last summer. Now their current hit looks like a number 1 contender too. Here's Stuck With You.

0: sixth week in the countdown, moving from number 6 to number 3 with Stuck With You. It's Huey Lewis and the News on American Top 40. Coming up, the two top songs of the week.
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1: The numbers get smaller, the hits get bigger. At number two, up two notches, the versatile Lionel Richie. He can sing soft ballads like My Lover Truly or party records like All Night Long and his current smash, Dancing on the Ceiling. Woo!

Richie on American Top 40, moving up two more notches to number two in the countdown. Ninth week in the survey with Dancing on the Ceiling. Now, as we get set to hear the new number one song, let's check out the number ones on Billboard's other charts. Number one in the country chart, Little Rock by Reba McEntire. Number one in the soul chart, Pop, Pop, Pop Goes My Mind by LaVert. Number one in the album chart, True Blue by Madonna. And on the pop singles chart, the new number one song comes from this week's number two album, a recent number one album, the soundtrack from the mega hit movie Top Gun. The most popular song in the USA is by the Los Angeles band Berlin. Number one is the love theme from Top Gun, Take My Breath Away.

0: The new number one song in the USA, Take My Breath Away, the love theme from the movie Top Gun. By Berlin, the two-man, one-woman band formed in 1977 in Los Angeles. John Crawford, Rob Brill, and Terry Nunn. And there you have them. The 40 most popular records in America, determined by Billboard magazine for the week ending September 13th, 1986. American Top 40s produced in Hollywood by ABC Watermark. Mailing address, American Top 40, Post Office Box 2000, Hollywood. Our executive producers, Tom Rounds, producer Don Bastani. With Daryl Morton, Matt Wilson, Dana Schwartzwalder, Guy Aoki, Richard Crowther, Kevin Cooper, Ron Shapiro, Stu Jacobs, David Cohen, Michael Sullivan, and Linda Kelly. I'm Casey Kasem. Join me next week, and again, we'll count down the 40 most popular songs in the USA. Till then, keep your feet on the ground and keep reaching for the stars.
1: 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Special thanks to Kalila Dawkins, Rob Durkee, Pete Battistini, Scott Lakefield, Mike Savage, Michael Cross, Dave Nunez, and of course, the legend where the countdown began, Casey Kasem.

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Number 24 is the VIP New Year's experience. Backstreet Boys, Las Vegas at the Sphere, welcoming in 2027. Will it stay on the list, though? That's the thing about it. It could get wiped off. And I am looking at all these different trips, too. Oh, there's Denmark and Italy and Switzerland and Walt Disney and Belize and Maui. Wow. What is this Mark and Dilly's wish list? Well, go to hot105fm.com and peruse and make sure you register because it's back on Monday announcing names throughout the day four different times. If it's your name, yeah, get qualified for the wish list and get to knock one off and stay for the last one and hope to win it. Mark and Dilly's wish list. First week down.

0: 100.5. How's things? It's Alex, and we talked about this yesterday. The challenge now of just watching hockey games and how many different streaming services you seem to have to get pretty much every game. If you want to get every game, good luck. Going to cost you a pretty penny. I'm a little ticked about this now, too. Have you heard that there's going to be no women now on the new Sportsnet panel? So Wednesday, they had the big announcement what Sportsnet is doing. They changed the name, no longer Hockey Night in Canada. It's now going to be called Saturday Night Hockey. And Kevin Bieska, Elliot Friedman coming back. Colby Armstrong also going to be on the panel, along with Ron McLean, who I respect, but really can't stand anymore. I'm throwing it out there. But where's Jennifer Botterill? There had been some rumors that her contract hadn't been renewed, and I guess those rumors are true, because she's nowhere to be seen, at least with this panel. So it's an all-guy panel. And let's get back to that McLean again. Why not retire that guy and keep her? She's awesome. She knows her stuff. She knows hockey. Maybe something in the works with women's hockey. Not sure, but an all-guy panel. Oh, great. And then you got Freeman and you got Bieska. Hey, do I really want to pay for that? Guess if I want to watch the Jets, right? Speaking of, that's a whole nother story with our Jets. It's going to be an interesting year.
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Hot 100.5 afternoon. It's Alex, and the giveaway weekend is on. If you're noticing stuff popping up on lawns, curbs, you're like, ooh, what's... Oh, it's the giveaway weekend. That's right. So there's a lot more traffic, too, in neighborhoods. So just be careful. There's a lot of people walking around and getting in your way if you're in a vehicle. Maybe you're one of those people going, I gotta find something. So anyway, have at her. Giveaway weekend on now. Be safe on those streets. 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

Hot 100.5. It's Alex, and maybe you're feeling more patriotic than ever. Yay, Canada. So this is sad to see. A Canadian institution for something like 90 years is now officially done. You ever fill up at a Husky station? Man, they used to be all over the place. Well, the brand officially kaputz. It's going to disappear completely from the rest of the travel centers and stations that bear its name. And they're switching over to BVD Petroleum. The final acquisition just finalized last month. Cenovus Energy, by the way, is the parent company of Husky. And they decided to get out of the retail gas game and focusing more on oil production and refinery operations. So long, Husky, and hello, BVD. Which, can I say, almost sounds like an underwear brand? Just throwing that out there. It's Prozac, Hot 100.5.

0: 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Mark and Dilly in the morning.
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1: Oh,
3: but
1: boring.
3: There was decor and fun surprises.
1: Oh, boring.
3: There was fun surprises.
1: I was already working on that.
3: 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Oh, we could have just had like a, you know?
1: Damn,
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1: Too late now.
3: Too late, Christina.
1: She gone. We could be calling you in a few weeks and saying that you are the grand prize winner of Mark and Dilly's wish list.
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Hot 100.5, it's Alex. So is Egypt on your bucket list? Checking out the Sphinx or the Great Pyramid? And there's still so much that we don't know. Like, think about it. Thousands of years. Thousands of historians trying to figure out maybe the Great Pyramid, for example. Well, word is, one guy thinks he has figured it out. And it's a giant secret code? Oh, what's this? We'll talk about what this guy thinks he knows in about 10 minutes. It's Sean Desmond, Hot 100.5.

0: Well, now one independent researcher, his name's Steffi Levy, thinks he's got it. And he also says he thinks we're missing the whole point. According to Levy, the dimensions aren't just for show. He claims the height, the base, and the slopes hide a secret numeric system. Then he ran the numbers using ancient fraction stuff, and he found matches for lunar cycles, planets, pi, and the golden ratio. And his theory is the pyramid isn't just a tomb for Pharaoh Khufu. It's a knowledge-made stone. It's a massive permanent library of math and astronomy. Okay, that could be a possibility, but then it also raises another question. If the answers were carved into the architecture, how did every single expert miss it after thousands of years, except for this one guy? Well, archaeologists aren't rushing to rewrite the textbooks yet. Many are saying, yeah, it's a wild theory. Take it with a grain of salt. But you know, you gotta admire this guy's confidence, going, hey, I got it! When everybody else is going, I don't know.
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And yeah, you'll be going, that's so cute. 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

Whether you're vibing to the 80s, rocking to the 90s, or feeling the 2000s, we've got you covered. 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

100.5. An Amazing Race Canada. Oh, it was a good run for Winnipeggers Sasha and Sebastian. Knocked out in their hometown. Dang it! They were in Gimli. They had to do an Icelandic word spelling bee. Then they had to search the Dale Hawerchuk statue, find clue. Then they had to do like a river jig. Then I know they had to do something over at Activate. But the trip up came at RRC Polytech trying to put that pergola together. They didn't have it right and cost them time and they're out. But hey, Final Four. Pretty impressive. You did Manitoba proud. State of Shock, Hot 100.5. As I'm staring through the

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Hot 100.5, and oh boy, crazy week. Kids back to school. And if you got kiddos going back to school, you may want to hear this new report card that just dropped comparing our Manitoba students to the rest of the world and the rest of Canada. Results are in. A little bit of a mixed bag. We break it down coming up in a few songs. It's Glass Tiger, Hot 100.5.

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0: 100.5. If you got kids, it was a busy week for you, them getting back to school. But did you hear about this big international study that just came out? It's almost like an international report card, ranking 15-year-olds in math, science, and reading. And how did we do here, our province? Yeah, one of those could-do-better situations. We'll start with the good news. The kids doing slightly better in science than they did a few years ago. Not so good news. Reading and math scores have dropped again. And overall, we're still trailing behind most of the other provinces here in Canada. And even more scary, experts are saying the kids now are running about a year behind where Manitoba students were about 20 years ago. Well, now the province is saying they're going to add more required math classes and are going to hire more teachers to help fix it. Teachers are saying that classrooms are just way more overwhelmed than they used to be with fewer educational assistants. So it's like a perfect storm. But either way, if you've got kids struggling specifically with math, for example, turns out they're not the only ones.
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2: 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And Cyndi Lauper showed her true colors. 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

Hot 100.5, it's Alex. Maybe you don't know this about me. I love horror. You? Nice. Well, we could talk. I don't know. I just love it. I'll even watch the bad movies. Today, though, something you may want to check out. It's already started up. It goes until 11 o'clock tonight over at the Assiniboia Downs. It's the Winnipeg Horror Con. Everything to do with horror. 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There's a big vendor market filled with the macabre. I love to say that word, macabre. 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But again, 11 o'clock goes tonight. Assiniboia Downs. 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

100.5. It's Alex. And this week, some big news for Winnipeg's new professional women's soccer team. Hear about their new digs. They are building a brand new 4,500-seat stadium over at the Ralph Cantafio soccer complex. But here's the full circle moment. That is the spot where the very first Canadian women's national training camp happened back in 1986. And Desiree Scott, who co-founded the team, of course, Olympic gold medalist, local legend, she's been pushing to make this happen, and kudos to her, it is going to happen. And the building is going to be a modular stadium. That means the design, it's close to the pitch, so it's super loud, and they can also expand it as the fan base grows. So exciting news for women's soccer here in our province. And our team, not yet named yet, starts playing next season. It's Sam Roberts.

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1: Mark and Dilly throw you an engagement party. 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
1: She gone. 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

Hot 100.5. Good afternoon. It's Alex with a shot of the good news. So we scour the city to find it. And I want to tell you about one Winnipeg artist who is turning our streets into his own canvas and creating some amazing chalk drawings that maybe you've seen and are wondering, who did that? We'll talk more about Lawrence Rea and what he's been doing to brighten up the city. That's in a few songs. It's Brian Adams and Mel C, Hot 100.5.

0: good news with Alex Michaels.
1: Well, I want to give a shout out to a Winnipeg artist who is making our city a little more colorful, one drawing at a time. His name is Lawrence Rea, and for about the past year, he's been taking his art outside and putting it on the streets, on the actual streets. Yeah, these aren't just, you know, sidewalk doodles. He creates these big chalk drawings that look 3D. One of his pieces, he's got like this fish. Looks like he's jumping right out of a pothole. Hey, make use of a pothole. Great way to do it. Lawrence says he starts on a piece of paper and then eventually moves outside to the parks and vacant concrete areas where he's allowed to work. He says the city is his living canvas. And well, because he works with chalk, the art doesn't stick around forever. So he does take pictures and posts them online. And he says, you know, we're all dealing with plenty of things that can leave us tired and upset. But if someone walks by, you know, one of his drawings and it makes them smile, that gives them the inspiration to keep going. Love that. Lawrence Rea, thank you for adding a little color to our kind of sometimes drab city. Keep it up. And if you want to see his artwork, find him on Facebook, Lawrence Rea. That's your good
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I know you've been making your own list, but hopefully this will help you out. We've even categorized it too. 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And man, that final wish, what will it be? We never know until the end. 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

Hot 100.5 with the Spice Girls, who got fans kind of excited because they were saying, oh, big announcement coming. And people were thinking, oh, are they going to tour? And no, they're just releasing a box set, a singles collection CD box set, November 6th to celebrate the 30th anniversary of their debut, Spice. So unfortunately, no tour, but a box set. It's Jen Arden, Hot 100.5.

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Hot 100.5, it's Alex. Looks like another candidate, bringing the total to 13 in the race for mayor. Still have, though, September 22nd or somebody else to jump on in. We go to the polls October 28th. Now, I don't really want to get into who's running. More so the issues with our city. And I guess you know they're all going to say, we have this as a problem. We have this as a problem. This, that. But where are the solutions? That's kind of where I'm going to be going voting-wise. If you can offer some solutions that will possibly work, it's a heck of a lot better than just complaining. So now's the time. Do that research. Check out the candidates. You can do that at the City of Winnipeg website. But most importantly, make sure you vote October 28th. It's Alanis, Hot 100.5.

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0: Hot 100.5, and it's the two letters that seem to be scaring us these days, AI, artificial intelligence. You want to know more about it, get a handle on this? Did you hear about the federal government dropping $13 million on a new national AI literacy initiative? Whole point is to give every single Canadian free access to online courses that'll teach you the basics of what AI is and how to use it, maybe to your advantage. Now, if you're a K-12 teacher or a post-secondary student, you're the first. Get the dibs on it starting September 21st. The rest of us will get access to this before the end of the year. And before you go, oh, great, how long is this going to take? The student version is just like a quick 3.5-hour little module there. So can do that. Government says the goal is to give us the confidence to use AI where it helps and then also be able to judge it where it doesn't. So coming soon, if you want to learn more about AI, government's going to help us.
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1: Mark and Dilly throw you an engagement party. 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
1: Oh, boring.
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1: I was already working on that.
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1: It's too late now, Christina. She gone. We could be calling you in a few weeks and saying that you are the grand prize winner of Mark and Dilly's wish list.
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Hot 100.5, and there's no denying we're feeling it. The tension between us and the states. Not going to go down the rabbit hole of how we got here, but here we are. And a lot of us are like, what the hell? Hopefully most of us. And now trying to, I guess, relieve some of the tension. Well, getting on board the Buffalo Bills, the NFL. Did you hear what they're going to do? Never done this before. They took to social media yesterday, and they said for the first time in franchise history, they're going to have both the Canadian and American anthems sung before their home opener September 17th. And the Bare Naked Ladies get the honor to do it. So nice little olive branch there from the Buffalo Bills. It's the Strombellas, Hot 100.5.

Your smart speaker knows the hits of the 80s, 90s, and 2000s. Because you trained it properly. Just say, play Hot 100.5.

0: Hot 100.5, it's Alex. So I'm from Winnipeg, but I actually lived in South Carolina for a little bit, more specifically Myrtle Beach. Yes, I was at the beach. And when you live a place like that, sometimes you have the calling of getting a metal detector. It's like, oh man, what can I find? I ended up doing that. I didn't find anything at the beach, but I did find something in my backyard. Like an old belt buckle. There was like some musket balls and a couple other things. Nothing of note, but it was pretty cool, like unearthing something that had been, you know, under the ground for, well, several years. Definitely wasn't under there for thousands of years. But wait to hear what this amateur detectorist in Finland just found a few days ago. He stumbled upon what experts are calling the biggest Viking-era coin hoard ever found in the entire country. We're talking nearly 10 pounds of silver coins, some old jewelry that was buried deep underground in two old straw containers. Just waiting to be found. Archaeologists have no idea who hid them. Total mystery on that. They said the last time something like this, a big find, happened in Finland, it was way back in 1895. Not sure, though, if the guy gets to keep it.
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Thanks again for hanging out with me. 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
1: I want something else to get me through this semi-charmed kind of life.
0: Semi-charmed life was number one last week. Can it do it again this week? And for those who did not make it to the countdown, well,
2: losers. You're all losers.
0: Okay, we'll find out. OMC wants that number one spot. 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And thank you for calling the D's AT&T True Voice request line. The number is 1-800-RICK-D's. That's 1-800-RICK-DEES. The sure shot is right here, and so many calls already for this. Boys to Men, the group is back. Wanye Morris, Sean Stockman, Nathan Morris, Michael McCary, and a song about losing the one true love of your life. Four seasons of loneliness.

one nails harmony like Boys to Men. The weekly top 40 sure shot a lot of calls for it already. Four Seasons of Loneliness, written and produced by Jimmy Jam and Terry Lewis. Where have you heard those names before? They've got the new CD called Evolution going on sale in the U.S. on Tuesday. Already they've ordered about 2 million of the CDs before it's even released. Typical Boys to Men. Diana King makes a stride for the last 24 hours. This is the most requested song. I Say a Little.

0: and the Blowfish. I wonder who will walk with me when I get to heaven. And this is Rick Dees in the middle of the music as we count down to number one. Here's what's coming up in the next few seconds.
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0: Welcome to Hollywood, Paula. There you go.
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7: Oh, my gosh.
0: With Zach.
7: Hello? Is this Zach?
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7: Oh, my God. 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
8: Uh-huh.
7: Oh, my God. 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
0: Here you go. Back to the countdown and welcome to the world of Girl Power. Oh, yes. Girl Power has overtaken the countdown. Affectionately, they were known as girl groups back in the 80s, but now it's Girl Power. And allow me to show you where Girl Power really kicked in when Salt and

0: You talk about girl power. The world of music is being set afire by five sizzlers.
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0: 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I am just so Hansonized, you wouldn't believe it. I've got hyperlinks to Hanson things all over the world. 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That's R-I-C-K.com. Just before Hanson, it was the Spice Girls, Say You'll Be There. And let me get back to Hanson for just a second. The brothers have been deluged with product endorsement offers. But get this, their father, Walker Hanson, has been very, very selective. And that's why right now on the countdown, we are pleased to introduce the first product to receive the official Hanson seal of approval. Listen.
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1: Beware of imitators. 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
0: Well, look at this. 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
0: Look at this. That's all they are allowed by their management to say this weekend. Is that it? Okay. To the moon.

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It's Savage Garden. 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Alanis Morissette, you learn.

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Alanis Morissette, who was influenced very heavily by Bob Dylan, Eric Clapton, Neil Young, just to name a few. This is Billy Ray Martin.

0: How does she do it with all those feathers up around her neck? Look at this picture. She's got feathers and a boa and everything else. The very sultry Billy Ray Martin. Billy has been kind enough to go face to face with us right here, and they tell me you're addicted to something, Billy. What is it?
1: I'm addicted to television. I watch all the British comedies and also the American programs that we have. You know, I watch just like everything.
0: Okay, so television is hot. What else do you like to do?
1: Unfortunately, I'm sad to say that's about as far as my private life goes.
0: Oh, no, I can't believe that. Anyway, thank you so much, Billy Ray. It's great to have you on the D's Countdown here.
1: Thank you, Rick. It's been a pleasure.
0: Would you like to turn your favorite room into your own personal movie theater? Be honest with me.
2: Yeah.
0: This is how it works. Take the Countdown Challenge and win this, a home theater mini system. In addition to a three-disc CD changer, dual auto reverse cassette deck, digital tuner, remote control, it's a great system. It has five speakers, 160 watts of power to saturate you or a loved one with sound. Just plug your VCR, video cassette recorder, or laser disc into it and you are ready to go. Your home theater system. And to win it, simply listen to this nonsensical phrase and give me the artist and title. Listen. All right, that's it. Artist and title from that nonsensical phrase. Three easy ways to get in on this. The Countdown Challenge. 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
0: And I'm waiting for you right here. Mr. Countdown, as we head toward number one. Look, the highest debut of the week has gotten everybody talking. You're going to love this thing, and it's seconds away.
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1: What a great year this has been for the British artists on the countdown. Spice Girls, Whitetown, Seal, and now the trio of Pascal Gabriel, Paul Statham, Lisa Lam. Together they are Peach Union, the highest debut of the week as promised, On My Own. One, two.

Almost a Madonna sound to her voice, huh? That's Peach Union making the highest debut of the week in the UK. They're known, of course, simply as Peach. And my prediction is in the US, they'll be known as Peach within 2 weeks. This is Rick D's Nothing But Hits for You this weekend. Remember the old story about the willow tree that survives the storm because it can bend in the wind? That's the idea behind this. Amy Grant is back. Takes a little time.

0: takes a little time sometimes. Amy Grant, it's been, what, about 2.5 years since she's been on the countdown. Welcome back, Amy, who lives on a 250-acre spread just outside of Nashville. It's called Riverstone Farm. She has her own recording studio there on that beautiful farm on the Harpeth River. And happy birthday if yours is this weekend. Hope you have the best one ever. 30 years old this weekend, the Nelson twins, Matthew and Gunnar. It's been a while since they've been on the countdown. Happy birthday, Nelsons. Bruce Springsteen is 48 this weekend and turning 29 this week, and as a special surprise, he said he would come by. He has come by. Superstar Will Smith! Patrice Rushen, was that your favorite song or something? Did somebody bring that to you?
1: No, see, now there's some depth. There's some depth to this. Okay, see, the Men in Black have a thing that's called a neuralizer, right? And a neuralizer erases your memory. The Patrice Rushen song is Forget Me Nots, right? See? See, there's some depth under there. See, Rick, you know, see, I don't spill that on everybody, you know, because everybody can't handle that. You know.
0: That's great.